0: 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Prime Minister Narendra Modi will distribute more than 51,000 appointment letters to newly recruited youth in various government departments and organizations at the 20th Rozgar Mela today through video conferencing. Mr. Modi will also address the gathering on this occasion. This Rozgar Mela will be held at 45 locations across the country. The newly appointment candidates will be joining various ministries and departments of the Government of India, including Department of Revenue, Ministry of Railways, Ministry of Home Affairs, Ministry of Health and Family Welfare, Department of Financial Services, Ministry of Defence, among others. Prime Minister Narendra Modi will inaugurate the International Conference on the Future of Environment and Climate Dynamics today in New Delhi. The two-day conference is being organized by the National Green Tribunal. It will bring together environmental experts, judges of the Supreme Court and High Court, and district court judges. Secretaries of various ministries and senior government officials will also participate in this event. Representatives from state judicial academics, state legal services authorities, state expert appraisal committees, state environment impact assessment authorities and state wetland authorities will attend the conference. It will also bring together eminent judges and judicial representatives from 17 countries. India and UAE have reaffirmed their commitment to continued cooperation and coordination in efforts to promote regional peace, security and stability. Prime Minister Narendra Modi received a telephone call from the President of the United Arab Emirates, Sheikh Mohammed bin Zayed Al Nahyan. The two leaders exchanged views on the developments in West Asia. They also discussed new measures to further deepen the India-UAE comprehensive strategic partnership, including in the areas of energy, defense, technology, investment and health. The UAE president conveyed warm greetings on the Prime Minister's birthday and congratulated him on India's successful BRICS presidency. India has expressed deep concern over the escalating security situation in the Red Sea region. Briefing media in New Delhi this afternoon, External Affairs Ministry spokesperson Randhir Jaiswal condemned the attacks on Saudi Arabia's sovereign territory, including attacks targeting civilians and economic assets. He said India had also issued a statement following the attempted attack on the holy city of Makkah.
1: Such attacks, I need not elaborate or reiterate, they vitiate the regional security, they impact or undermine regional peace and security, and also threaten freedom of navigation through the Bab al-Mandeb. And obviously, for various reasons, this is totally unacceptable to us. We hope that there is early restoration of peace and stability in the region.
0: The first meeting of the Joint Parliamentary Committee on the Foreign Contribution Regulation Amendment Bill 2026 was held in New Delhi yesterday. Chaired by Lok Sabha MP Sanjay Jaiswal, the committee was briefed by the representatives of the Ministry of Home Affairs on the provisions of the bill. Talking to the media, committee chairman Sanjay Jaiswal said the meeting was held in a cordial atmosphere and members raised several questions. Environment, Forest and Climate Change Minister Bhupendra Yadav held a high-level meeting with the Uttar Pradesh Chief Minister Yogi Adityanath to review measures for improving air quality in 8 NCR-linked districts of the state. These include Noida, Hapur, Ghaziabad, Meerut, Bulandshahr and others. Talking to media about the meeting, the Environment Minister said the meeting discussed action plans to curb vehicular pollution, including measures concerning old vehicles, the new EV policy, electric buses, mandatory pollution certificates and aggregator vehicles. India has been ranked first in business climate among 40 plus global markets in the latest business climate

0: National Green Tribunal, India's apex and specialized statutory body, which has been established to handle environmental matters. And the conference is on the future of environment and climate dynamics. This two-day conference will be inaugurated by the Honorable Prime Minister, Sri Narendra Modi, in just a short while from now. And now the conference has been addressed by the Honorable Attorney General for India, Sri R. Venkat Ramani.
1: As far as making and building our lives is concerned, Indian spiritual thought had realized and underscored the respect long ago. We thus need a global common good environmental regulatory regime on the use of our natural resources beyond the pious declarations, where minimal rules on do's and don'ts, on common economic conduct and common rules of enforcement should prevail. Disasters like what happened in Nepal are grim reminders. Mountains and glaciers are twins of nature, and they cannot be asked to yield to our terms. India can always

rules on do's and don'ts, on common economic conduct, and common rules of enforcement should prevail. Disasters like what happened in Nepal are grim reminders. Mountains and glaciers are twins of nature, and they cannot be asked to yield to our terms. India can always set examples by the balancing path it has chosen so far, while maintaining that balance can be a challenge. International environmental justice, beyond treaties and declarations at the practical level, must integrate with all other global transactions and ask of us to envision a common enforceable environmental justice code. For instance, the ecosystem-based disaster risk reduction program under UNEP is a great example of prevention measures. It is possible to conceive of many such measures encompassing various aspects of the environmental climate justice. If felling even one tree is anti-earth, I suppose our inability to address hunger and want will be anti-human. The Pact for the Future Knowledge, Future acknowledges these basic human challenges, and we must and we can deal with both. I think the human genius is capable of fashioning many more answers. We are thus assembled to debate the need to recalibrate the environmental justice and climate action issue along with other common human dimensions, focusing on the implications for energy and food security, housing, urban and rural ecosystems, and their attendant problems of health and access to basic resources and equally economic opportunities. We are assembled to evaluate our legal regimes and their inadequacies in addressing complex questions between economic transactions and the fulfillment of human needs, again on an equal status, as we have moved globally into a connected world so far, far, far different from what it was a few decades ago. The task is to script codes of enforcement. Earth science is the most defining science of all sciences, indispensable for planning everything about human existence. Our economics and our social arrangements has come to become the connecting knowledge fabric. Earth science is itself a new human consciousness, where human rights and earth rights will coalesce. General citizen environment taxes or levies to compensate for what we take from nature may be debated. Without giving back to nature, we cannot thanklessly consume its bounties. Environmental justice credit, like the carbon credit, can be conceived as incentives for those who engage in environmental impact or promotion conduct, be it industries, associations, or even universities. Such incentives can be in any form, and incentives can be matters of encouragement to people to actively work in promotion of environmental justice. All this can be addressed, I think, also by tax incentives and tax exemptions. It appears that climate change, or climate action idea, serious as it is, has opened up debates on what can be global common good economics, or can we envision a global move towards economic and developmental programs on equality-driven common good. A divided world must yield to an undivided common good. This appeal is a moving thought behind the environmental justice. Collect all international conventions, stitch them to such country-specific needs, but providing for a global common good. There is a good deal of literature on the talk on operational disconnect between climate mitigation and climate adaptation policies. The former attempts to wriggle out of dependence on fossil fuels and mineral sources for making things for collective existence by shifting focus on new forms of energy. The latter is conservative and talks about solutions through abandonment of excessive resources exploitation. This seems to be an ill-defined antithesis. At one level, mitigation is dealt with by resources to paradigm shifts away from fossil fuels and by shifting to cleaner energy sources. This shift necessarily calls for large-scale infrastructure and investment-led initiatives. Can we abandon all this and still engage in poverty reduction measures or protect people from developmental denigrations? Paradigm shifts in investment and exploration of alternate energy sources may pose some issues, but they will be transitional. All these call for new institutional arrangements. Our environmental laws are our unconnected and do not have connecting strategies. Every country needs an earth science code and resource management laws. Building cities, I think, is not mere engineering or architecture. We have an earth science department in India and also a renewable energy wing.

0: progress made by them must translate into working rules if possible for other parts of the world. Maybe we conceive of a dedicated earth science university. Maybe we think of environmental justice capacity body or commission as one among many steps towards promoting earth consciousness. Science cities with earth science built into them may be our goalposts. The debate in India on the government wrongly being soft with environmental clearances for industrial or natural resource exploitation on how to move towards smart cities beset with issues may not be addressed by some fundamental questions on how we design any development plan or scheme. No textbook can give us or is either available, nor can one be produced. What is important is to move towards our collective consciousness from designing our ways of life around a wasteful and throwaway culture into one which will demand from us deeply spiritual ways of thinking and living, and each one of us becoming an earth scientist. When each one of us becomes an earth scientist beyond a mere resource consumer, rules of a higher order will reveal themselves and norms of compliance will effortlessly unfold. Given the width of these themes of discussion and conference, I am sure we will reap rich harvest, and India can declare that the seeds of earth science and earth consciousness have been plentifully sown today. As I was flying from Bombay yesterday, I was wondering how to conclude my speech, and flying in my hair and looking at the earth below, I thought I must write a poem to Mother Earth, and I called it the Ode to Mother Earth. Let me conclude my speech with that. Dear Earth, mother of all mothers, we hear your silent murmurs of pain and stress, and the hurt we make in making our lives sweet. Treasures infinite you bore for us in love and kindness over ages and ages. Mountains with glacier caps, rivers with journeys long, forests with eels many, many. In your home you grew energy tools in mineral forms, oceans and seas deep and blue, the air conditioner our hands cannot make. With life for our eyes delight, the tales of our plunder we make of you, the tales of our endless calls we have on you. You bore with patience for too long, your silent murmurs are like mirrors bright, the future lines we need to note, each of us a scientist of earth be, to read and write new forms of life in that embrace of our journeys be. Thank you so much for attention.
1: Thank you very much, sir, for
2: your अभी भारत के माननीय अटॉर्नी जनरल श्री आर वेंकटरमणी जी संबोधित कर रहे थे। हम आपको बताते चलें कि सम्मेलन में प्रधानमंत्री जी रिमोट का बटन दबाकर एनजीटी मोबाइल ऐप का शुभारंभ भी करेंगे, और इसके बाद 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
3: 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time when environmental challenges transcend national boundaries, forums such as these are vital for bringing together judges, policy makers, scientists, practitioners, and experts from across the world. The choices we make today will determine not only the state of our environment, but also the resilience, prosperity, and quality of life of the generation to come. The choice before us is not development versus environment. The real choice is between sustainable development and development that cannot be sustained.

India's approach to environmental responsibility is deeply rooted in our ancient civilizational ethos. An ethos that recognizes the earth not as a possession, but as a shared inheritance and a sacred trust. Our climate ambition is reflected as clear and measurable commitments. At COP26 in Glasgow, our Honorable Prime Minister presented the Panchamrit, including the commitment to achieve 500 gigawatt of non-fossil fuel energy capacity by 2030, reduce the emission intensity of our GDP by 45% from 2005 levels, and achieve net zero emissions by 2070. India is steadily translating these commitments into action. Non-fossil fuel sources now account for more than half of our installed electricity capacity at 54.18, surpassing the earlier 2030 milestone of 50% 9 years ahead of the schedule. Led by environmentally sensitive leadership of Honorable Prime Minister Shri Narendra Modi ji, India ranks third globally in renewable energy installed capacity. We are the world's second largest solar growth market. India has not only fulfilled its commitment at home, but also demonstrated global leadership in climate and environmental action. These achievements demonstrate the sustained economic growth and determined climate action can advance together. In India, wildlife conservation is not merely about protecting animals. It is about safeguarding the delicate web of life that sustains us all. Over the last 12 years, India has made significant strides in wildlife conservation. We have witnessed a significant rise in the populations of key species, including tigers, lions, and elephants. At the same time, we are intensifying our efforts to conserve and protect species such as the vultures, great Indian bustard, and ghadials, recognizing that every species plays a vital role in maintaining the ecological balance of our landscape. And today, I am delighted to share with you that just 2 days ago, India welcomed our 4 new cheetah cubs. This is particularly significant moment for India's ambitious cheetah reintroduction program launched 4 years ago under the visionary leadership of our Honorable Prime Minister. As these cubs represent the second generation of cheetahs born in India since the program began. These cubs are powerful testament to the promise of conservation through sustained science-based efforts. India has demonstrated its commitment to the conservation and restoration of woodlands, grasslands, and wetlands, recognizing this ecosystem as vital habitat for wildlife and essential to the ecological security of our commitment. Our forest and tree cover now extend to 8.27 lakh square kilometers, just over a quarter of the country's geographical area. The latest India State of Forest Report 2023 record an increase of 1,445 square kilometer over ISFR report 2021, comprising an increase of 156 kilometer in forest cover and 1,289 square kilometer in tree cover. According to the Global Forest Resource Assessment 2025 by the United Nations Food and Agriculture Organization, India has retained its third position globally in terms of annual net asset forest area. This indicates that India's forest resource base has continued to expand despite the country's significant developmental and population pressures. Our commitment towards grassland is reflected in our efforts toward the meeting the bone challenge commitments. In 2015, India made an initial commitment to restore degraded and deforested land, which was subsequently enhanced to 26 million hectares by 2030. It is due to the commitment shown by our Prime Minister has already brought 21.76 million hectares under restoration, generating approximately 1.22 billion persons days of employment.

0: 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Through landscape level restoration, afforestation, assisted natural regeneration and community participation, we are working to restore degraded ecosystems while strengthening livelihood and ecological resilience. India also achieved a unanimous BRICS New Delhi Declaration 2026, recognizing sustainability as integral to resilience and calling for cooperation that advances sustainable lifestyles while strengthening economic and supply chain resilience. Together, these initiatives are testament to our Honorable Prime Minister's ability to translate vision into global action to build a more sustainable, resilient, and inclusive global future. As the world prepares to meet again at COP31 in Antalya this November, India will continue to advocate climate action that places equity, implementation, and needs for vulnerable countries at its center. The Honorable Prime Minister has expressed the ethic underlying this responsibility with great clarity. Humanity must see itself as a trustee of the planet, not its owner. As I conclude, let me reaffirm India's commitment to collective action towards a sustainable, resilient, and just future. The measure of our success will not be only the prosperity we create, but the planet we leave behind. We shall shortly have the privilege to hearing from the Honorable Prime Minister, whose leadership has placed sustainable lifestyles, climate responsibility, and inclusive development at the heart of India's national and global engagement. Thank you.
1: Honorable Minister for Environment, Forest and Climate Change, Shri Bhupendra Yadav, who in his address spoke about India's commitment to resilient, sustainable and just climate justice and climate action. And it is indeed a wonderful thing to know that India is now third in renewable energy, and India is also third globally in net forest area. 21.76 million hectares of degraded land have been restored. And now the Honorable Chief Justice of India, Justice Suryakant.
2: Honorable Prime Minister of India, Shri Narendra Modi ji, Shri Bhupendra Yadav, Honorable Union Minister for Environment, Forest and Climate Change, my esteemed colleagues, my sisters and brother judges from the Supreme Court of India, Shri R. Venkatramani, Attorney General for India, Justice Prakash Srivastava, Chairperson of the National Green Tribunal, distinguished Chief Justices and judges of the High Courts across the country, learned judicial members, expert members and Registrar of the National Green Tribunal, eminent domain experts and delegates who have travelled here from around the globe, additional Solicitor Generals, President of the Supreme Court Bar Association, senior advocates and members of the Bar, my dear students, ladies and gentlemen. It is an immense pleasure and a great honor to be here among such an illustrious gathering of jurists, scientists, policy architects and domain experts from nearly 18 nations and institutions spanning every continent. The distinguished speakers before me have eloquently explored how well before environmental law acquired its present vocabulary of tribunals, regulatory thresholds, and compliance affidavits, the idea of preserving the earth was deeply embedded in Indian heritage. From the dawn of civilization, India has held eternal reverence for Mother Nature. This profound respect for the living tapestry of the environment has found its echo in the founding document of our republic. The Constitution of India is therefore not a mere political charter. It is a moral covenant with past, present, and future generations. Its Article 48A directs the state to protect and improve the environment, while Article

15 A calls upon every citizen to guard the natural world like a sacred flame. Yet the words of a constitution are but seeds. They need the nurturing waters of judicial wisdom to sprout into life. And it is here that the Supreme Court of India has stood tall as the banyan tree of environmental justice, with roots deep in our civilizational ethos and branches sheltering the rights of unseen generations. The Supreme Court has over the decades championed the idea that progress without preservation is but a mirage that vanishes in the desert of ecological ruin. Its rulings underscore how safeguarding nature is not an act of altruism, but of self-preservation, an investment in the very continuity of life. The initial articulation of this pragmatism emerged in the 1980s when the Supreme Court held that a citizen's right to fundamental sanitation could not be subordinate to a municipality's financial limitations, thereby refusing to allow administrative convenience to impede the pursuits of a healthy environment. By 1991, the right to a pollution-free environment was read directly into Article 21, elevating it to the status of a fundamental right. Subsequently, in 1996, the court imported two principles that continue to this day to anchor our jurisprudential reasoning, namely, first, the precautionary principle, which enjoins the state to act in advance of proven harm rather than in its aftermath. And second, the polluter pay principle, which places the burden of restoration squarely upon the party responsible for the damage. That very same year, the doctrine of absolute liability for industrial harm was also enforced. A year thereafter, the public trust doctrine was recognized, holding that our forests, rivers and air are held by the state in trust for the benefit of the public at large and not owned by it outright. In the later years, the Supreme Court propounded a realistic theory to ensure that development was neither foreclosed altogether nor permitted without scrutiny, but was instead made answerable to the very people and land it stood to affect. That same pattern has carried us to the present day, where the Supreme Court has recently articulated the idea of ecocentric proportionality, postulating that environmental protection must be rigorous yet intelligent enough to engage with the world as it exists. This notion has advanced a paradigm shift by permitting development solely in conjunction with enforceable conditions, expert oversight, restoration, compensatory afforestation and accountability. Consequently, the question before our courts is no longer conservation versus development, but rather how the two can be harmonized and sustained together. One important development is the movement from environmental rights towards climate-related rights. The recent Indian jurisprudence on climate has brought this question into sharper constitutional focus by recognizing that the adverse effects of climate change can implicate fundamental rights of equality, livelihood, health, and the conditions necessary for the meaningful enjoyment of these rights. A second development is the movement from examining isolated environmental injury towards understanding cumulative ecological harm. A river does not experience pollution according to administrative boundaries. A forest does not understand the distinction between one project from another. The atmosphere does not recognize national frontiers. Climate adjudication must therefore look beyond the immediate proposal and examine the larger ecological system of which that project forms a part. The challenges immediately ahead will be still more demanding. The energy transition will require new infrastructure, new technologies, and new patterns of land and resources use. Cities will have to reconcile mobility, housing and economic activity with air quality, water security and ecological resilience. Climate disputes will also increasingly involve multiple actors and multiple jurisdictions. The global judicial experience is equally

0: Prime Minister Narendra Modi has said that India's contribution to per capita carbon emissions is less than half of global average, inaugurating the International Conference on the Future of Environment and Climate Dynamics. In New Delhi today, Mr. Modi said that developing countries have often been unfairly held responsible for carbon emissions. He highlighted that India is the only country in the G20 that has successfully fulfilled the commitments made at the COP21 summit in Paris ahead of schedule. The Prime Minister said over the past 12 years, India has made extraordinary progress in every field related to the environment.
1: Carbon emission ki zimmedari galat tarike se vikasshil deshon par dali jati rahi hai. Jabki aitihasik sachchai ye hai, aaj bhi प्रति व्यक्ति कार्बन एमिशन में भारत का योगदान ग्लोबल एवरेज के आधे से भी कम है. विकसित देशों में भारत की तुलना में 6 गुना ज्यादा प्रति व्यक्ति कार्बन एमिशन हो रहा है. भारत ये तथ्य मजबूती के साथ वैश्विक मंचों पर रखता है.
0: Prime Minister Modi said India is working with the rest of the world and setting new standards for environmental protection through initiatives such as the International Solar Alliance, Global Biofuels Alliance, International Big Cat Alliance and Mission Life. Mr. Modi said that over the past 12 years, India has made extraordinary progress in every field related to the environment. The Prime Minister said India's major focus has been on renewable energy and played a significant role in environmental protection. On the occasion, Chief Justice of India Surya Kant said the idea of preserving the earth existed in the country much before the emergence of environmental tribunals, regulatory mechanisms and compliance frameworks. The two-day conference is being organized by the National Green Tribunal. It has brought together environmental experts, judges of the Supreme Court and High Courts, and district court judges. Prime Minister Narendra Modi will distribute more than 51,000 appointment letters to newly appointed youth in various government organizations at the 20th Rozgar Mela this afternoon through video conferencing. The Prime Minister will also address the newly selected candidates on the occasion. More from our correspondent.
2: The 20th Rozgar Mela will be held at 45 locations across the country. The newly recruited candidates will be joining various ministries and departments of the Government of India, including Ministries of Finance, Railways, Home Affairs, Health and Family Welfare and Defence, among others. With the 20th Rozgar Mela, a total of about 12,75,000 youth will have received appointment letters. The Rozgar Mela reflects the government's continued focus on creating employment opportunities for the youth and ensuring their greater participation in the country's development journey. With Anupam Mishra, Shivang Mishra, Akashvani News, Delhi.
0: The Ministry of Rural Development will begin training nearly 34,000 rural youth under Deen Dayal Upadhyay Grameen Kaushalya Yojana 2.0 across most states and union territories from next month. Preparedness for the commencement of training batches was reviewed with 14 states and UTs, including Bihar, Madhya Pradesh, Rajasthan, West Bengal, Himachal Pradesh, and Tamil Nadu in the first phase. Commerce and Industry Minister Piyush Goyal held a meeting with Canada's Minister of International Trade, Maninder Sidhu, to discuss advancing negotiations on the India-Canada Comprehensive Economic Partnership Agreement, or CEPA. During the meeting in New Delhi yesterday, both sides reaffirmed their commitment to expediting the negotiations and concluding the agreement at the earliest. The grand opening ceremony of the 20th edition of the Asian Games 2026 will start at the Paloma Mizuho Stadium in Aichi, Nagoya, Japan today at 2:30 p.m. India time. Double Olympic medalist Manu Bhakar and shot putter Tajinder Pal Singh Tur will be the India's flag bearers at the opening ceremony. The India Meteorological Department has forecast heavy to very heavy rainfall over Andaman and Nicobar Islands today. The weather agency predicted heavy rainfall over East Rajasthan, Odisha, Nagaland, Manipur, Mizoram, Andhra Pradesh, Telangana and Tamil Nadu, Puducherry. And that is the end of this news bulletin.

0: 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Prime Minister Narendra Modi distributed more than 51,000 appointment letters to newly appointed youths in various government organizations at the 20th Rozgar Mela this afternoon through video conferencing. Speaking on the occasion, Mr. Modi said in recent years, the central government has consistently focused on equipping the youth with the skills and opportunities needed to prepare for the future.
1: Aaj desh ke 51,000 se adhik yuvaon ko सरकारी सेवा के लिए नियुक्ति पत्र मिल रहे हैं. मैं आप सभी युवा साथियों को और आपके परिवारजनों को बहुत बहुत बधाई देता हूं. आज आप सभी एक ऐसे समय में भारत सरकार से जुड़े हैं जब देश एक बहुत बड़े लक्ष्य की ओर आगे बढ़ रहा है और ये लक्ष्य है 2047 तक विकसित भारत बनाने का.
0: Prime Minister Modi said the government is also working to rapidly expand employment opportunities in the private sector. He said with this objective, the Pradhan Mantri Vikasit Bharat Rozgar Yojana has been launched with an outlay of around 1 lakh crore rupees. The scheme is expected to enable nearly 2 crore young people to enter the workforce for the first time. The Prime Minister said India has signed free trade agreements with nearly 40 countries in the past few years, which is opening new doors of opportunity for the country's youth. He said such trade agreements pave the way for new partnerships and markets for the country's entrepreneurs and create new career possibilities for the youth. Prime Minister Modi said India is the world's third largest startup ecosystem today.
1: Bharat aaj duniya ka teesra sabse bada startup ecosystem hai. और भारत की स्टार्टअप स्टोरी अब केवल बड़े शहरों की कहानी नहीं है. आज करीब

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1: India today dispatched a fresh tranche of 11 tons of relief material to Nepal, including medicines, forensic supplies, tents, hygiene kits, sleeping bags and other essential supplies. The External Affairs Ministry said the relief material has been handed over to the Nepali side. This was the 9th Indian Air Force plane carrying relief material to support Nepal's recovery. In a social media post, External Affairs Minister Dr. S. Jaishankar said India continues to support Nepal's recovery. Nepal faced devastating floods last month, disrupting life and property. Prime Minister Narendra Modi has expressed condolences over the loss of lives due to a mishap in Madhya Pradesh's Agar Malwa district. In a social media post, the Prime Minister extended condolences to those who have lost their loved ones. Mr. Modi also announced an ex gratia of 2 lakh rupees from the Prime Minister's National Relief Fund for the next of kin of each deceased. The injured would be given an amount of 50,000 rupees. 8 people, including 3 children, died after a car carrying devotees was swept away in a rain-swollen stream near Nalkeda area of Agar Malwa district. The Akhil Bharatiya Vidyarthi Parishad ABVP has secured 3 major posts in the Delhi University Students Union election. ABVP's Yash Dabas won the post of president, while Riya Chowdhury secured victory for secretary and Lakshya Raj Singh for joint secretary. Independent candidate Deepanshu Shokin emerged victorious for the position of vice president. The 20th Asian Games officially got underway today at Mizuho Park Athletic Stadium in Japan, with Emperor Naruhito declaring the games open. The two-hour ceremony was attended by Japan's royal family, games officials and Olympic Council of Asia President Sheikh Juan bin Hamad Al Thani. India's 501-member contingent was led by double Olympic medalist Manu Bhakar and Kabaddi player Pawan Sehrawat during the athletes' parade. Sehrawat replaced shot putter Tajinder Pal Singh Tor as flag bearer after the latter did not receive his ceremonial kit on time. And with that, we end this news bulletin.

0: Rajasthan, West Bengal, Himachal Pradesh, and Tamil Nadu in the first phase. The ministry said over 357,000 rural youth will be trained by the 31st of December next year. Indian Railways has approved provision of coverage version 4.0 on 607.7 route kilometres of the Lucknow division of Northeastern Railway. The cost of the project is over 250 crore rupees. Railways Ministry said the approved project will extend coverage 4.0 coverage across the identified balance sections of the division, strengthening the safety infrastructure available for train operations. Railways has approved 133 crore rupees for the construction of a four-lane road overbridge on the Udhna-Ukai-Songarh section of Western Railway. It will facilitate smoother movement of road traffic, reducing interference with railway operations. Railways has also given the nod to the provision of electronic interlocking at 7 stations of Solapur Division of Central Railway at a cost of over 200 crore rupees. Railways has cleared a project worth over 142 crore rupees for the upgradation of the electric traction system on the 73-route-kilometre Savalyapuram-Gunturu section of South Coast Railway. This is Akashwani giving you the news.
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0: Welcome back. Here with us on the news at 9. The two-day Northeast Education Conclave 2026 concluded today at Naga United Village, Chumukudema in Nagaland, with discussions on the implementation of the National Education Policy, NEP 2020, in the northeastern states. Policymakers, educators and administrators from across the Northeast attended the conclave. Speaking at the valedictory ceremony, Tripura Minister for Higher Education Kishore Barman called for making education more skill-oriented and future-ready. He stressed the need to strengthen internships, apprenticeships, entrepreneurship and industry-academia linkages. He said over 21,000 crore rupees has been invested in the education sector in the Northeast over the past decade, along with the establishment of around 850 schools, 9 medical colleges, 2 triple ITs and nearly 200 skill development institutions. Additional Secretary in the Ministry of Education, Anand Rao V. Patel, called for multidisciplinary and skill-based education, greater use of digital technology and steps to reduce dropouts. Prime Minister Narendra Modi is completing 25 years in public service, a journey defined by the mantra of Jan Seva Se Desh Seva and a relentless commitment that continues. Guided by this vision for Seva and Sushasan, the government has been ceaselessly working towards achieving the goal of a Vikasit Bharat by 2047. Through inclusive development and social empowerment, this dedication is transforming lives. Today, in our special series, we bring you an instance of how this vision has been translated into action through the platform of Pragati, proactive governance and timely implementation.
2: Prime Minister Narendra Modi had launched the Pragati platform in 2015 for fast-tracking projects, schemes and grievance redressal through his direct and real-time review in partnership with states and union ministries. Over a decade, Pragati has helped accelerate decision-making, resolution of issues causing delay in key infrastructure projects and instilled a strong culture of accountability. In Rajya Sabha in February this year, Prime Minister Narendra Modi stated that due to the detailed monitoring at the Prime Minister's level, projects worth 85 lakh crore rupees were unlocked and accelerated.
3: Pragati ke implementation ko bariki se Pradhan Mantri ke star par dekhe jane ke karan 85 lakh crore rupees ka kaam ko gati mili. Desh ki kitni badi shakti ko unlock kiya humne. Implementation कैसे होता है ये हमने करके देखा है.
2: Executive Director AIIMS Bibinagar Dr. Amita Agrawal highlighted how the Pragati mechanism helped resolve critical issues like water supply and power supply to AIIMS.
4: We faced two major issues, one regarding power supply and the other concerning water supply, both of which are critical for a hospital. However, through the intervention of the Prime Minister's office and the central government, along with assistance from the state government, both problems were gradually resolved.
2: The platform exemplifies exemplifies cooperative federalism, bringing together the center, states and union ministers.

0: is on a single digital interface. The Prime Minister has so far chaired 53 meetings of the Pragati. Anand Kumar, Akashvani News, Delhi.
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1: Welcome back. Nepalese Finance Minister Dr. Swarnim Wagle has stated that India and Nepal have an opportunity to renew their partnership by building on the strong ties that already exist. Addressing an international seminar on reimagining India-Nepal relations in an emerging global order, organized by the Research and Information System for Developing Countries in New Delhi today, Dr. Wagle emphasized the importance of strengthening connectivity and economic cooperation and realizing the considerable potential that the two countries can achieve together. Speaking exclusively to Akashvani News, the Nepalese finance minister also stressed upon urgent pre-disaster investments, including early warning systems and resilient infrastructure to mitigate climate risks.
3: We need to do a much better job at instituting early warning systems, building resilient infrastructure, making sure that precautions are put in place and pre-disaster investments are made to protect people from inundation and flooding, etc., downstream. So these are all issues that existed in the past, but because of climate change, they're increasingly becoming more intense and more frequent. So we need to do a much better job on those issues.
1: On energy cooperation and cross-border electricity trade, Dr. Wagle highlighted ongoing joint projects supported by Indian investments. Dr. Wagle also commended India's prompt relief and rescue assistance following recent flash floods in Nepal. He further informed that Nepalese Prime Minister Balendra Shah is expected to visit India by the end of this year. India today dispatched a fresh tranche of 11 tons of relief material to Nepal, including medicines, forensic supplies, tents, hygiene kits, sleeping bags and other essential supplies. The External Affairs Ministry said the relief material has been handed over to the Nepali side. This was the 9th Indian Air Force plane carrying relief material to support Nepal's recovery. Prime Minister Narendra Modi has expressed condolences over the loss of lives due to a mishap in Madhya Pradesh's Agar Malwa district. In a social media post, the Prime Minister extended condolences to those who lost their loved ones. Mr. Modi also announced an ex gratia of 2 lakh rupees from the Prime Minister's National Relief Fund for the next of kin of each deceased. The injured would be given an amount of 50,000 rupees. 8 people, including 3 children, died after a car carrying devotees was swept away in a rain-swollen stream near Nalkhera area of Agar Malwa district. The Akhil Bharatiya Vidyarthi Parishad, ABVP, secured 3 major posts in the Delhi University Students Union DUSU election. ABVP's Yash Dabas won the post of president, while Riya Chowdhury secured victory for secretary and Lakshiraj Singh for joint secretary. Independent candidate Deepanshu Shokain emerged victorious for the position of vice president. The Intermeteorological Department, IMD, has predicted heavy rainfall over the Andaman and Nicobar Islands, coastal Andhra Pradesh, Karnataka, Kerala, Mahe, Madhya Maharashtra, Tamil Nadu, Puducherry, Karaikal and Telangana tomorrow. The Met Department has predicted thunderstorms and lightning over Marathwada, Sub-Himalayan West Bengal, East Rajasthan, Jharkhand, Konkan, Goa, Odisha and parts of northeastern India tomorrow. The 4-day Northeast Zone Interstate Badminton Championship 2026 has successfully concluded at Shillong's Jawaharlal Nehru Stadium today. A report.
4: More than 270 shuttlers from all the 8 northeastern states took part in the tournament, which also served as the qualifying event for the team competitions of the upcoming National Games 2027 to be hosted by Meghalaya. The shuttlers participated in the under-17, under-19 senior individual and team championships over the past 4 days. While Assam bagged 5 gold medals, Mizoram and Manipur secured 2 gold medals each, and Arunachal Pradesh secured 1. Host state Meghalaya secured 4 bronze medals. For Akashvani News, Anumita Das, Shillong.
1: The 20th Asian Games officially got underway today at Mizuho Park Athletic Stadium in Japan, with Emperor Naruhito declaring the Games open. India's 501-member contingent

0: through video conferencing. Speaking on the occasion, Mr. Modi emphasized the pivotal role of youth in building a developed and self-reliant India. He said that in recent years, the central government has consistently focused on equipping the youth with the skills and opportunities needed to prepare for the future.
1: मैं आप सभी युवा साथियों को और आपके परिवारजनों को बहुत बहुत बधाई देता हूं। आज आप सभी एक ऐसे समय में भारत सरकार से जुड़े हैं जब देश एक बहुत बड़े लक्ष्य की ओर आगे बढ़ रहा है और ये लक्ष्य है 2047 तक विकसित भारत बनाने का।
0: Prime Minister Modi said the government is also working to rapidly expand employment opportunities in the private sector. He said, with this objective, the Pradhan Mantri Viksit Bharat Rozgar Yojana has been launched with an outlay of around 1 lakh crore rupees. The scheme is expected to enable nearly 2 crore young people to enter the workforce for the first time. The Ministry of Rural Development will begin training nearly 34,000 rural youth under Deen Dayal Upadhyay Grameen Kaushalya Yojana 2.0 across most state and union territories from next month. Preparedness for the commencement of training batches was reviewed with 14 states and UTs including Bihar, Madhya Pradesh, Rajasthan, West Bengal, Himachal Pradesh and Tamil Nadu in the first phase. The ministry said over 3,57,000 rural youth will be trained by the 31st of December next year. Indian Railways has approved provision of Kavach version 4.0 on 607.7 route kilometres of the Lucknow division of North Eastern Railway. The cost of the project is over 250 crore rupees. The Railways Ministry said that the approved project will extend Kavach 4.0 coverage across the identified balance sections of the division, strengthening the safety infrastructure available for train operations. Railways has approved 133 crore rupees for the construction of a four-lane road overbridge ROB on Udhna-Ukai-Songar section of Western Railway. Nepalese Finance Minister Dr. Swarnim Wagle has stated that India and Nepal have an opportunity to renew their partnership by building on the strong ties that already exist. Dr. Wagle said this while addressing an international seminar on reimagining India-Nepal relations in an emerging global order organized by the Research and Information System for Developing Countries in New Delhi today. India today dispatched a fresh tranche of 11 tons of relief material to Nepal, including medicines, forensic supplies, tents, hygiene kits, sleeping bags and other essential supplies. The External Affairs Ministry said that the relief material has been handed over to the Nepalese side. This was the 9th Indian Air Force plane carrying relief material to support Nepal's recovery. President Draupadi Murmu, Vice President C.P. Radhakrishnan and Prime Minister Narendra Modi have expressed condolences over the deaths in a road mishap in Madhya Pradesh's Agar Malwa district. The Prime Minister announced an ex gratia of 2 lakh rupees from the Prime Minister's National Relief Fund for the next of kin of each deceased. The injured would be given an amount of 50,000 rupees. 8 people, including 3 children, died after a car carrying devotees was swept away by a rain-swollen stream near Nalkheda. The Akhil Bharatiya Vidyarthi Parishad ABVP secured 3 major posts in the Delhi University Students' Union DUSU election. ABVP's Yash Dabas won the post of president while Ria Chhavri secured victory for secretary and Lakshraj Singh for joint secretary. Meanwhile, independent candidate Dipanshu Shaukeen emerged victorious for the position of vice president. The 20th Asian Games officially got underway today at Mizuho Park Athletic Stadium in Japan with Emperor Naruhito declaring the games open. India's 501-member contingent was led by double Olympic medalist Manu Bhakar and Kabaddi player Pawan Sehrawat during the athletes' parade. And that is the end of this news bulletin.
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